They moved back to Italy for a while from Paris. He eventually left her there and went back to Paris, where he took up with yet another singer named Olympe Pélissier. And return to Paris marked a lifting of his mood. And in any case, Rossini's musical activities didn't completely end, but they did give way to his other passion, food. Rossini was a serious gourmand, like serious in that he was best friends with the French culinary genius of the day, Antoine Carême, who himself claimed Rossini to be, quote, the only one who has truly understood me, end quote. Rossini's relationship with food was so serious and so sophisticated, there are tales of him at restaurants insisting on watching his meals being prepared. Among the most famous is the time that he insisted the dish be prepared at the table next to him. Now, the chef obliged, but he grew so sick of Rossini's constant interference, he finally objected, to which Rossini replied, "Et alors, tournez le dos." So, turn your back. Well, that dish has ever after been known as the Tournedos Rossini. And in case you're not familiar with this one, it's basically a thick piece of filet mignon, resting on a crouton and topped with foie gras. And this is hardly the only dish named for our composer of the week. There are countless others, including cannelloni Rossini, which is the tube-shaped pasta filled with foie gras. Did he have health problems? You bet he did. But he enjoyed his food and his wine. Rossini had a huge wine cellar filled with bottles from all over Europe. And it's been said that Rossini could have become a celebrated gourmet if only his musical genius had not eclipsed his gastronomic talents. Now, in the 1850s, Rossini would put his two loves together, and he became the reigning king of Paris's salon culture, with weekly soirees of music and food that brought everybody who was anybody, including Liszt, Sarasate, Gounod, Verdi, to his home. He wrote little pieces for those evenings, which he called his peches de vieillesse, his sins of old age. Here's one of them.

Massimo Polidori on cello, Marco Sollini on piano. That was the Allegro Agitato from The Sins of Old Age, Pêche de Vieillesse, by our composer of the week, Gioachino Rossini, written for his weekly salons in Paris in his post-opera days. He wrote dozens of such stylish songs and chamber pieces. Now, despite many years of ill health, likely owing to his lifestyle, both personal and nutritional, remember all that foie gras, Rossini lived to be the age of 76. His last few years were plagued by poor mental health, and one of his last works for the public was his Petite Messe Solennelle, Little Solemn Mass. And at the end of the score, Rossini wrote, "Dear God, here it is finished, this poor little mass. Is it sacred music I have written, or damned music? I was born for opera buffa, as you know well. A little technique, a little heart, that's all. Be blessed then, and grant me paradise."

0: tenor Juan Diego Flores with the Bologna Community Theatre Orchestra. The Domine Deus from the Petite Messe Solennelle, Little Solemn Mass, the last major work by our composer of the week, Gioachino Rossini. Now, as brilliant and successful at opera as Rossini had been, not everything he wrote was a hit. So it horrified him when, in the 1850s, well after he'd left the opera game, publisher Giovanni Ricordi issued a complete edition of his works. Rossini wrote, "The same pieces will be found several times, for I thought I had the right to remove from my fiascos those pieces which seemed best, to rescue them from a shipwreck. A fiasco seemed to be good and dead, and now look, they've resuscitated them all." Now, as to Rossini's character, Mendelssohn met him once and wrote to his mother and sister, "Intelligence, vivacity, and polish at all times and in every word, and whoever doesn't think him a genius must hear him hold forth only once, and he'll change his mind immediately." And that is the end of our look at the life and music of Gioachino Rossini. More to come on A Little Night Music. We've got some Josef Suk and Johannes Brahms next.
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The very sweet second movement from a really winning serenade for strings by Josef Suk, his Opus 6, the Allegro non troppo e grazioso, played by the Orpheus Chamber Orchestra. Well, coming up on October 7th, Fred Victor Street Eats, presented by EQ Bank. And this is an unforgettable evening celebrating Toronto's food scene, and all in support of Fred Victor and all the work they do helping those experiencing homelessness and poverty across Toronto. This event is going to be flooded by local chefs, caterers, craft breweries, wineries. There's going to be live music and more. Your ticket includes all food and drinks throughout the evening, and it's happening at Daniel Spectrum, 585 Dundas Street East, from 6 till 9 p.m. on October 7th. And you can get your tickets at fredvictor.org/streeteats. Fred Victor, helping people rebuild their lives.

Johannes Brahms on the New Classical FM, one of his late works after he had retired and then fell in love with the clarinet. The opening movement from his Opus 120 number 2, the Clarinet Sonata in E flat. We heard Joaquin Valdepinas with Patricia Parr at the piano. You're listening to A Little Night Music. I'm Kathleen Kadrioka. Daniil Trifonov has a little bit of Tchaikovsky.

0: Crosby for us. 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
1: I'm Alexa Petrenko, inviting you to join me this Sunday night at the Opera at 9. September 26, 1898, was the birthday of American composer George Gershwin, whose groundbreaking masterpiece, the opera Porgy and Bess, incorporated Broadway musical idioms and traditional Negro music, such as spirituals, into grand opera. His will requires that all stage performances be given with an all-black cast. We have a fantastic pentatone recording with Angel Blue as Bess, Lester Lynch as Porgy, with Maren Alsop conducting the Philadelphia Orchestra. That's Gershwin's Porgy and Bess this Sunday night at the Opera at 9 from the New Classical FM. 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

Sweet Dreams from the children's album by Tchaikovsky on the New Classical FM. That was pianist Daniil Trifonov, who very sadly has been enduring some injuries to his spine after a staircase accident at home early last month, and he's had to cancel a lot of performances, notably one with the Berlin Philharmonic, and Víkingur Ólafsson is sitting in for him, so hopefully he gets back on his feet and performing soon. Sending out good healing vibes to Daniil Trifonov. George Butterworth is our next music. Here's the Halle Orchestra with his English Idyll No. 1.

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Jonas Kaufmann with the Orchestra del Teatro Comunale di Bologna. E Luce van le Stelle, one of the big tenor arias from Tosca by Puccini. What an amazing voice he's got. Before that, the Concert Waltz No. 2 by Glazunov, the Vancouver Symphony under Kazuyoshi Akiyama. We started off with the Halle Orchestra under Mark Elder playing the English Idyll No. 1 by George Butterworth. You're listening to A Little Night Music. I'm Kathleen Kadrioka. And today is the birthday of Dmitri Shostakovich, incredible 20th century voice and a composer who was working in very tense and intense circumstances in Soviet Russia under the Stalin regime. I'll talk a little bit more about that later on in the show, but right now I want to enjoy this movement from his Cello Concerto No. 1. And this is Yo-Yo Ma with the opening little four-note motif, which, by the way, is Shostakovich's musical signature.

0: Sharon Bazzali, the flute soloist with the Hague Philharmonic. That was the opening Allegro Melancholico from the Flute Sonata by Francis Poulenc. Before that, marking the birthday of Dmitri Shostakovich, born on this day 120 years ago, back in 1906, we heard the Soviet composer's Cello Concerto No. 1, the opening Allegretto, Yo-Yo Ma, with the Boston Symphony under Andras Nelsons. 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I'm Kathleen Kadrioka. Beethoven on Period Instruments is next.
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1: Hi, I'm Heather, chief book lover at Indigo, and we're on a mission to inspire you to read more and scroll less with books that grab you from the very first page. 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This exquisite story will leave traces on your heart. 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

I think the drier sound of period instruments works so well for Beethoven. It brings out the essential percussive quality in so much of his writing. That was the Andante from the Sonata for Forte, Piano, and Violin in A minor, Opus 23, Ian Watson.

forte piano, that's a predecessor of the modern piano, and Susanna Ogata on classical violin. Now, the new Classical FM is very happy to be the official radio sponsor of The Four Seasons of Vivaldi, coming to Roy Thomson Hall October 29th at 8 p.m. That features violinist Isabella Deloise-Perron, delivering a performance filled with discovery and delight, some familiar pieces, some more adventurous, alongside the Philharmonic Orchestra under the baton of Francis Chouinard. You can find out more at roythomsonhall.com. Again, that's October 29th at 8 p.m. Up next on A Little Night Music, some more period instrument performance. This, a harpsichord concerto by the eldest son of Johann Sebastian Bach. That's Wilhelm Friedemann. Here's Richard Egar with London Baroque.

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Some chamber music by Henry Purcell, his Sonata No. 9 in F from his 10 sonatas in 4 parts played by the Retrospect Trio. Up next on A Little Night Music, we're going to hear from Shostakovich in a few minutes. It's his birthday, and we're going to hear one of my favorite of his symphonic movements. But first up, Henri Tomasi, another 20th century composer whose concerto for trumpet and orchestra has this smoky, hazy, jazzy feel to it. Here's Paul Mercello with the Montreal Symphony.

The opening Allegro and Cadenza from the Concerto for Trumpet by Henri Tomasi. Paul Mercello with the Montreal Symphony under Kent Nagano. You're listening to A Little Night Music. I'm Kathleen Kadrioka, and it is time for our longer form work, turning to one of the composers whose birthday it is today. We've got Jean-Philippe Rameau. We heard from him earlier in the show. Also born on this day, Dmitri Shostakovich. Phenomenal musical mind, writing under the tensest of circumstances for decades in Stalin's Soviet Union. That regime, such a tight grip on everything, including what music was supposed to do. And if you didn't follow what it was they were looking for, the consequences could actually be dire, could actually be fatal. And nobody escaped criticism. So when it happened, it was very scary. And Shostakovich had just been through this when he was writing his Symphony No. 5. And it's an amazing work, this symphony, which appears to toe the party line, but at the same time is full of raw, honest feeling. It's this amazing needle that Shostakovich was able to thread. And we're going to take in from his Symphony No. 5, the Largo. Here's the Atlanta Symphony under Yul Levy.

0: Yoel Levy and the Atlanta Symphony Orchestra with that searching, searing slow movement from the Symphony No. 5 in D minor by Dmitri Shostakovich, whose birthday it is today, born on this day back in 1906. You're listening to A Little Night Music. I'm Kathleen Kadjioka. Still to come, tonight's pick from the Kadjioka Collection, September 25th. Big day in classical music, as I said. It's the birthday of Shostakovich. It's also the birthday of Jean-Philippe Rameau. It is also the birthday of a Canadian classical icon.
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6: 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On this day, we open our eyes and hearts to the truth. And on this

0: Today, we must turn this truth into action. Because only 13 of 94 calls to action from the Truth and Reconciliation Commission have been achieved. 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

Tafel music with the Allegro movement from the Trio Sonata in G, Opus 5, Number 4 by Handel. You're listening to A Little Night Music, where it is time for tonight's pick from the Kajioka collection. This is where I draw from particular favorite composers, performers, repertoire. September 25th, the birthday of Glenn Gould, the Canadian classical icon, incredible pianist, a real original, both at the keyboard and in everything else, just prolifically creative in every direction as a broadcaster, also as a composer, as an explorer of all kinds of repertoire. He is, of course, most famous for his 1955 recording of the Goldberg Variations, which put both that work and him on the international map forever. We're going to hear the last few movements now in honor of Glenn Gould's birthday.

0: In honor of the birthday of Glenn Gould, the last several movements from his 1955 recording of Bach's Goldberg Variations. We heard Variation 25 all the way up through the aria da capo. You're listening to A Little Night Music. That was tonight's pick from the Kajioka Collection. Still to come, we're going to hear from, speaking of iconic pianists, Rachmaninoff himself. He'll have our last notes tonight.
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Old recording, all cleaned up. That was none other than Sergei Rachmaninoff himself from the Ampico Piano Recordings, his arrangement of Fritz Kreisler's Liebeslied. And that brings us to the end of this edition of A Little Night Music. I'm Kathleen Kadrioka. Thank you for joining me. Have a great weekend. Stay with us. Nocturne is next. Music and Poetry, hosted by Marilyn Lightstone, right here on the New Classical FM. 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

a very good evening to you. I'm Marilyn Lightstone, your host here at Nocturne from the new Classical 96.3 FM, where the girl with the flaxen hair, Debussy's girl with the flaxen hair, also welcomes you. Assuming that they were indeed inspired by Debussy's music, there was a television show of that name in 1958, G.E. True Theater, starring Ray Bolger and what must have been a very young Gina Rowlands. There's also a poem called On Hearing the Girl with the Flaxen Hair, which I thought might be good fun, but I haven't been able to put my hands on it, so anyone who knows where I can find a copy, please let me know. Anyway, here's the lady now, performed by flautist James Galway, who accompanies harpist Marisa Robles, while still finding time to conduct the Chamber Orchestra of Europe.

The Villanelle, dear listener, from Otto Rino Respighi's Ancient Airs and Dances Suite No. 1, with Mario Bernardi conducting the CBC Orchestra, which followed Yundi, as he prefers to be called now, a lovely piece of Chopin, the Nocturne No. 1 in B-flat minor, Opus 9, No. 1. Debussy's The Girl with the Flaxen Hair welcomed us to our program tonight, prompting me to wonder which particular lady it was who so inspired him. Heaven knows there were a lot of them. Not surprising, the impression I've been forming of Debussy since I first began hosting Nocturne here at the New Classical 96.3 FM is that Debussy was one of the classic bad boys that women so adore, though they often end up with bruised hearts and a great loss of self-esteem. Yes, we women are like that. Thank you for tuning us in tonight as we surf the musical airwaves of the night. I'm going to reach in blind to one of my ever-growing piles of poetry books and see what happenstance will bring. Indian love poems from my substantial Everyman Library Pocket Poet Series collection. I will open the book at random, and we have a poem called You, written by Ismail, who still walks amongst us, originally in Telugu. That's one of the many Indian languages. You're mine only when you take off all your clothes for me. When you're dressed, you belong to the world. I'm going to shred this world into pieces one day. Oh my, that's what I call intense. Coming up next in our ongoing parade of great composers, Monsieur Maurice Ravel, whose musical career seems to have been steeped in everything that was most elegant of his time and place, just as Debussy was rocking and rolling. This is his Pièce en forme de Habanera, and we're going to hear that wonderful duo, harpist Erica Goodman and cellist Conrad Blumenthal.

The Intermezzo from Peter Hope's Momentum Suite with David Lloyd-Jones conducting the Northern Sinfonia. Charming, I think. Preceded by the Czech Philharmonic Orchestra in the hands of Libor Pešek. They gave us the Adagio from Antonín Dvořák's Symphony No. 6 in D Major, Opus 60. Number 1 up to bat, Konrad Blumenthal and Erica Goodman. Ravel's En Forme de Habanera. I think I'll do my email thing, if that's all right with you. mlightstone@classical963fm.com. So, just because you might think that the Indian poem I recited earlier was so outspoken because it's contemporary, I'm going to read you another, after which I'll tell you the date of its composition. When he had taken off my clothes, unable to guard my bosom with my slender arms, I clung to his very chest for garment. But when his hand crept down below my hips, what was to save me, sinking in a sea of shame, if not the God of love, who teaches us to swoon? Okay, ready for the date? The 9th century, written by Valana. And now, for a complete change of pace, a viglid, a traditional cradle song. In other words, a lullaby. All of those things, sung for us by soprano Netanya Davrat.

0: great to hear some Bruch, wasn't it? The Adagio from his Concertstück Opus 84, Ma non troppo lento. Salvatore Accardo on violin, Kurt Mazur helming the Gewandhaus Orchestra Leipzig. Before which, some Richard Rodgers, a modern classic, My Romance. Performing for us, oboist Suzanne Lemieux, Howard Cable conducting the Symphony Nova Scotia. First up in the set, a traditional Yiddish lullaby sung by Netanya Davrat. And no, just because we just heard a lullaby, it is not time to go to sleep. We've got a very short break coming up, but after that, we'll be back with lots more of the music you love best. To take us there, a short quote from Jane Austen's Pride and Prejudice, which harkens back somewhat, I think, to our women love bad boys theme. Next to being married, a girl likes to be crossed a little now and then.
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Well, hello again. I'm Marilyn Lightstone, and I am happy to welcome you back to Nocturne from the new Classical 96.3 FM, where we've just heard the Notturno, Opus 70, number 1 of Giuseppe Martucci. Our cellist was George Ives, and the Philharmonia was conducted by Francesco Davalos. Before which we had the Chieftains, a jolly bunch of lads from Dublin, who, if I'm not mistaken, started making music together while they were all employees of the Irish Post Office. That was Over the Sea to Sky, a traditional tune about the flight of that would-be king, Bonnie Prince Charlie. How many princes have been called Bonnie, I wonder? Not too many, I think. Accompanying the lads, another iconic Irish musician, flautist James Galway. A tune from Italy, a tune from Ireland. Ah, two nations with music woven into their DNA, I think. You can feel it in their food, their music. Ah, yes, particularly the Italians, they know how to live. Nor do I think it's an accident that the slow food movement originated in Italy. I once found myself in Venice on a Friday night, and strolling back to my hotel after dinner, I came across a huge square full of people dancing the tango. Old people, young people, and people anywhere in between, wearing swirly-skirted dresses and stilettos or t-shirts and jeans. Coming up next, Cécile Chaminade, her Autumn, Valerie Tryon at the piano.

That, my dears, was Dusk, written by Armstrong Gibbs and performed for us by the New London Orchestra under the direction of Ronald Corp. That followed the Larghetto from Mozart's Piano Concerto No. 27 in B-flat. The Vienna Philharmonic Orchestra was led by Karl Böhm, and we were privileged to hear the great Emil Gilels at the piano. First up in the set, a performance of Cécile Chaminade's Autumn by pianist Valerie Tryon. Autumn. Chaminade had quite a brilliant career, and, well, I've always thought her life would make a terrific movie, filled, of course, with lots of wonderful music. I mean, just think, she was one of the first pianists to record for the gramophone in 1901. The fledgling Gramophone and Typewriter Company issued 7 sides, all of her own works, records that today are very rare indeed, as, well, few people had a gramophone on which to play them, and so there are few in circulation. I'm told that all of them have been reissued on CD and that the sound is remarkably clear for its age, with Chaminade exuding character and an impressively brilliant technique. Editions of her Autrefois and Autumn graced many an Edwardian piano, and they were in the repertoire of many well-known professional pianists, though it's said that no one ever played Chaminade's work with as much style as she did. Somehow, the combination of her fluid technique and nonchalant style of chic and charm seemed to conjure up a vision of fin du siècle Paris that no one else could match. Oh, and in 1913, she was the first woman composer to be made a member of the Légion d'honneur. I'm Marilyn Lightstone, and thank you so much for keeping company with me here at Nocturne from the New Classical 96.3 FM. And before we settle into the last set of the night, yes, my dears, we must part until tomorrow. Same time, same place. Let's have a one-line poem from the Shu Dynasty's Book of Songs. That makes it somewhere between 1100 and 221 BC, so you can take your pick pretty well as to what century you put it in. Here it is. A day without her is like 3 years alone. Here's the Halle Orchestra under the direction of Mark Elder, George Butterworth's English Idyll No. 2.

Traumerei, Dreaming, from Robert Schumann's Kinderszenen, performed for us by pianist Jane Koop. Before which we had a splendid rendition of Max Bruch's Kol Nidre, featuring cellist Lynn Harrell, the great Vladimir Ashkenazi conducting the Philharmonia Orchestra. Ushering in the set, Mark Elder helming the Halle Orchestra in George Butterworth's English Idyll No. 2. Well, I've so enjoyed sharing this music with you, dear listener, and I invite you to join us whenever you're able for lots more of the sweetest music either side of midnight. And a little chit-chat, of course. Before I take myself off, our nightly musical quote. This one's from 18th century English writer Samuel Johnson. "Had I learned to fiddle," said the great man, "I should have done nothing else." In the Still of the Night, coming up next on the New Classical 96.3 FM. Until we meet again, I'm Marilyn Lightstone.

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1: 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And The Pirate Queen by Ariel Lahan will do just that. 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

Well, good morning and welcome to Breakfast Classics on the new Classical FM. I am your host, Dean Holland, so very happy to be with you. I got my black cup of coffee in hand on this first weekend of autumn, and it's a full moon today as well, which makes the first selection that we just enjoyed entirely appropriate. A bit of moonlight, compliments of Beethoven, yeah, his piano sonata number 14. That was Anton Corte on the piano. Yes, the harvest moon is our full moon today, and it is harvest season as we've now entered into autumn. Well, I'm looking at my playlist, and beyond the Beethoven that we just enjoyed, we will enjoy some Saint-Saëns and some Granger. I've got some Russo and Gardel, Krumpholz, Offenbach, and we'll also enjoy a couple of doses of Gershwin, and for good reason. We will enjoy the talents of the German Symphony Orchestra of Berlin, pianist Marc-André Hamelin, the Nomos Quartet, La Pieta, Edgar Meyer on the double bass, and cellist Chico Kenna-Mason, I See Water, and Blues, A Trek, some Tears, An Evening Star, and some Nacht music as well. And we'll go now to the music of J.S. Bach. Yes, from his St. Matthew Passion. Here's Yo-Yo Ma on the cello.

0: A short but oh so sweet bit of Francesco Gemignani. Yeah, just under 2 minutes worth. The Allegro from his Concerto Grosso in D, Opus 2. And that was Tafel Musik under the direction of Jean Lamont. And before that, we heard Ton Koopman leading the Amsterdam Baroque Orchestra and featured on the cello Yo-Yo Ma. Erbarm Dich from J.S. Bach's St. Matthew Passion. Dean Holland, black cup of coffee in hand on your Saturday morning. 'Tis the 26th of September, our final weekend of this month. Yes, next weekend will be October, and that's a little bit hard to believe, but yes, we are into autumn. You see the rust, oranges, deep yellows, browns, the dominant colors these days. I've got some Carlos Baguer all ready to go.
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Symphony No. 16 in D, the Adagio, and the work of Spanish composer Carlos Baguer. And that was the London Mozart Players from an album called Contemporaries of Mozart. I was taking a peek in blogto.com, a great source of this is and that's, great places to eat, interesting happenings, and things to do. And in one of their articles about things to do this weekend, this caught my eye, a reconciliation walk and Indigenous art trail that is happening tomorrow, the 27th. And it's from 11 a.m. to 4 p.m. And it is happening at the Black Creek, village at Black Creek, which is in North York, of course. And yeah, it just sounds really nice. Learn about the impact of the residential school system and more than 150,000 First Nations, Inuit, and Métis children between the late 1800s and 1996. They have got art installations by local and Indigenous artists. It sounds like a very reflective, art-based activity to take part in. So would recommend that you take a peek. Blogto.com. You will find the article simply titled 15 Things to Do in Toronto This Weekend. Another one is the final day of yoga in Trillium Park. Yeah, they've been doing this since June, and it's free yoga. And so the final one is tomorrow. A great way to start off one's morning, I think, for a lot of people. Here is now the music of C.P.E. Bach, featuring Stephen Isserles on the cello.

0: The music of Hungarian composer Franz Lehár, Prelude, Act 5 from Giudice. That was the English Chamber Orchestra. Before that, the Deutsche Kammerphilharmonie of Bremen, and featured on the cello Stephen Isserles. And that was the Allegro, assai from C.P.E. Bach's Cello Concerto in A Major. You and I are going to talk about the harvest skies, of course. Today, the full moon for September, the harvest moon, all things harvest right now. We are going to chat about that in a few minutes. But before that happens, we're going to enjoy the music of Jacques Offenbach.
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from an album called Inspiration. The music of Jacques Offenbach, Jacqueline's Tears. Sheku Kanamason on the cello. Dean Holland with you, black cup of coffee in hand on this first Saturday of autumn. And boy, did autumn arrive in a beautiful way. First full day of autumn was Wednesday, the 23rd, and it was gorgeous. Blue skies, few perfect-looking clouds rolling by, lots of sunshine, and temperatures in the high teens. I think it was a gorgeous day. If that's any indicator of how fall is going to be, I am excited. I'm also excited.

love this, to meet all of the animals at the sanctuary, followed by a gourmet dinner in the barn, which has a wine bar, music, silent and live auctions, all beneath the colorful autumn skies. A chance for you to help our animal friends. And for more information or to order tickets, go to PegasusAnimalSanctuary.com. 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Let's you and I now enjoy the music of Chopin. Prelude Opus 28, number 4 in E minor. Here is Samson Francois on the piano.

0: almost feels like it hasn't come quite to the end of that piece, but it has. The music of Philip Glass, Etude number 6. And that was the second of a couple of recordings by solo artists on piano. Simone Dinnerstein, before that, Samson Francois on the piano, handling the music of Chopin, Prelude, Opus 28, number 4 in E minor. And we are going to transition from those two recordings by solo pianists to a full orchestra. That is coming right up.
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Starting off our 7 a.m. hour, the music of Richard Wagner from Tannhäuser. That was Ode to the Evening Star, the Hollywood Bowl Orchestra, under the direction of Carmen Dragon. And I would suggest that it would be tricky. It's going to be trickier to see evening stars right now because of the full moon that is upon us today. It's much easier to see those stars when you're in between the cycles of the moon, when there is very little. But the moon itself will be glorious to look at this evening. Dean Holland with you, and you're listening to Breakfast Classics. Would love to know how you start your day, what your idea of a classic breakfast is, whatever that may be. Simple, straightforward, to the point, extravagant, indulgent, something you only have once in a while, whatever the case may be. I'd love to hear about it. Such wonderful stories come across my email box regarding breakfasts from so many listeners. Mm-hmm. And I love to hear them. There's sometimes places, excursions are the reason behind that classic breakfast or particular people in one's life. Whatever the case may be, would love for you to reach out to me. D.Holland, D.HOLLIN at mzmedia.com. And please include, this is important, please don't forget to include the piece of classical music that you think would best accompany your classic breakfast so that I might feature all of that on an upcoming Sunday edition of Breakfast Classics. Would love to hear from you. Let's go now to the music of Luigi Baccarini. Here is I Musici di Montréal and featured on the cello, Yuli Tadovsky.

0: From Benjamin Godard's suite of three pieces, that was The Waltz. Edward Beckett on the flute and the London Festival Orchestra. Before that, I Musici di Montréal, Yuli Taravsky leading and on the cello, and the Adagio from Luigi Boccherini's Cello Concerto in B-flat. Dean Holland with you, black cup of coffee in hand. Hope you're enjoying the playlist. 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I am once again in the 103.1 listening area this weekend. I am in Bancroft today, performing a couple of shows, well, a couple of performances of a show called Tom Thompson's Wake. And yeah, happy to be in the 103.1 listening area again. I was there a couple of weekends ago performing the same show in Peterborough and Oshawa. Had a great weekend. And yeah, as I say, Bancroft today, and I'll be in Parry Sound tomorrow, late afternoon. We are going to get ourselves ready for the music of a Czech composer, which will feature harpist Dagmar Plativola.
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6: 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The 1660s, 1770s, and 1880s.

the music of Czech composer Jan Krtitel Krumpholz, born 1742, died 1790. And that was the Rondo Allegro from his Harp Concerto No. 5 in B-flat. On the harp, Dagmar Plativola, working very, very nicely with Muzici de Praga. Dean Holland with you, a black cup of coffee in hand. And if you are going to take J.S. Bach's Trio Sonata No. 6,

in G major and arrange it for mandolin, cello, and double bass. Well, then, this is a fabulous trio to tackle that. On the cello, Yo-Yo Ma. On the double bass, Edgar Meyer. And on the mandolin, Chris Tillet.

0: number 3 in D flat major, the Lento Placido from Franz Liszt's Consolations. And that was Leif Ove Andsnes on the piano. Before that, from an album celebrating Bach trios, J.S.'s Trio Sonata number 6 in G major, arranged specifically for mandolin, cello, and double bass. Again, Yo-Yo Ma, Edgar Meyer, Chris Tillet. And it is Dean Holland with you. We're going to talk about Vivaldi for just a second. We have just entered into autumn. We, of course, have just left summer. And there are 4 seasons that Vivaldi composed pieces of music about. And the New Classical FM presents the 4 seasons of Vivaldi October 29th, 8 p.m. at Roy Thompson Hall. Violinist Isabella Deloise Perron, promising to deliver a performance filled with discovery and delight, alongside the Philharmonique Orchestra under the baton of Francis Chaunier. And for tickets, go to roythompsonhall.com. roythompsonhall.com. That simple. Get yourself there. We have got the music of John Field all ready to go, featuring on piano John O'Connor.
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a light, skipping, youthful feel to that piece. I love that. The Rondo Allegretto from John Field's Piano Sonata No. 1. John Field, of course, an Irish composer and an Irish pianist, John O'Connor. And I'm looking ahead to the 8 a.m. hour, and this is what I can promise you. Some Beethoven, some Bizet, some Boyce. Look at that. A little bit of alliteration. And some Gershwin. And to help get us to the top of the 8 a.m. hour, the work of a couple of French composers, Fauré and Tournier.

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the work of French Argentine composer, entertainer, Carlos Gardel, starting off our 8 a.m. hour. Por Uno Cabeza, the name of that piece, that was La Pieta, under the direction of Angel Dubois. And before that, we heard Judy Lohman on the harp, the work of French composer Marcel Tournier, the Sonatine for Harp, Opus 30, that was the first movement. And before that, we enjoyed the Academy of St. Martin in the Fields, featuring Albrecht Mayer on the oboe, and Pavin, Opus 50, that the work of French composer Gabriel Fauré. Both Fauré and Tournier, both 19th century born composers. 19th century born American composer, George Gershwin. Well, he was born on this day back in 1898, right near the very end of the 19th century. And he became one of the most important American composers of his era. And he died much earlier than some people recognize, or realize, I should say. He died in 1937 at the age of 38, just shy of his 39th birthday, of a brain tumor believed to be a glioblastoma that was undetected, and they were unable to save him when they found it. So we're celebrating his birthday today, and we're going to do that with a couple of selections in Breakfast Classics. Here is the first of those two selections, something he created with his brother Ira Gershwin. Joshua Bell on the violin, the London Symphony Orchestra, under the direction of John Williams, I Got Rhythm.

0: a bit of guitar on your Saturday morning. Three of them, in fact. The Defaya Trio. And that was the music for English composer William Boyce. Symphony No. 1 in B-flat. Before that, John Williams, the London Symphony Orchestra, Joshua Bell on the violin, and the work of George and Ira Gershwin, I Got Rhythm. George Gershwin born on this day back in 1898 in New York City. And he was my feature last week on our sister station, Zuma Radio AM 740, on a Sunday evening at 7 last week, a show called Radio Limelight, which features composers and lyricists of the Great American Songbook. And he was my feature last week. This week, my feature will be Vincent Eumanns, who was actually born the day after George Gershwin, also in New York City. Yes, he was born same year, just September 27th, 1898. Would love if you join me for that time slot, 7 p.m., followed by 4 hours of big band and swing music on Big Band Sunday night. All starts at 7 p.m., again, on our sister station, AM 740. We are going to get ourselves ready for the music of Mozart. I've got the Chamber Players of Canada coming right up.
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the Chamber Players of Canada. The music of Wolfgang Amadeus Mozart. Yes, the first allegro from his Serenade No. 13 in G, commonly known as Ein Klein Nachtmusik, which of course translates to A Little Night Music. And here on the New Classical FM, A Little Night Music happens weekday evenings starting at 7 p.m. and hosted by our music director, Kathleen Kejioka. And here's something you need to know. This coming Tuesday, I have been filling in for Mark Wigmore on the Oasis for a couple of weeks. I've got one more of a covering for him while he's away on a listener cruise. And this coming Tuesday, the final hour of the Oasis will be special. Yeah, extra special. It will be a live-to-air concert from 6 to 7 p.m. The cello duo VC2. And Kathleen Kejioka is hosting that event live from Zoomer Hall. Okay, so that's this coming Tuesday. So the Oasis will end an hour early and go right to that live-to-air concert. So you don't want to miss that. Okay, it just sounds like it's really great. I'm looking forward to it. Let's jump now to the music of Georges Bizet. Here's the National Arts Center Orchestra.

0: 8 glorious minutes, performed by the National Arts Center Orchestra under the direction of Eduardo Mata and the work of Georges Bizet. Symphony number C, the Allegro Vivo. It is Dean with you. 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Georges Bizet, born in 1838. The next piece we will enjoy by a composer who died about a decade before Bizet was born.
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It is true. Ludwig van Beethoven. He was born in 1770, died in 1827, just about a decade before the birth of Georges Bizet. And that was Pastorale, the fifth movement from Beethoven's Symphony No. 6 in F major, Opus 68, Tafelmusik, under the direction of Bruno Weil. And we're going to jump to the music of a Czech composer in just a moment, but before we do that, let's talk opera. Canadian Opera Company, COC, their website, coc.ca. I think among the best websites out there. I mean, it's so simple, coc.ca. Love that. 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

Company's 2026-2027 season, happening at the Four Seasons Center for the Performing Arts. And their opera, their current opera, is La Traviata. And that started on

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the work of Percy Grainger there, Molly on the Shore, and Marc-André Hamelin on the piano. Before that, we heard the music of Jeff Russo, an American composer born in 1969. That was the Picard main title from Star Trek. And before that, we heard the work of Czech composer Anton Reicha, who incidentally was born the exact same year as Beethoven, 1770. That was Reicha's quintet for bassoon and string quartet in B. We heard Eckhart Hubner on the bassoon, along with the Nomos Quartet. And it's just after 9 o'clock on your Saturday morning, our first Saturday of autumn. And the temperatures, I certainly have been feeling them cooler in the mornings and the evenings. We're still having some nice sun during the day. On this day, back in 1898, one George Gershwin was born. And, of course, he became one of the most noteworthy and celebrated American composers of his generation. Died tragically, very premature at the age of 38 in 1937. Yeah, so tragic. But astonishing when you consider the body of work that he left behind. He created that between basically the age of 17 and 38, so over about a 21-year period. And when you consider what he created, that is incredible. And he is a crossover artist because he belongs to a group of composers and lyricists commonly referred to as the Great American Songbook, in the company of Cole Porter and Richard Rodgers and Harold Arlen and Jerome Kern and those group. But he also composed for classical. And so he's one of those artists that gets played on both the classical station, and I will

play him on our sister station, Zuma Radio, on Sunday nights as part of Radio Limelight, All Things Great American Songbook, and Big Band Sunday Night. Yes, a marvelous, marvelous composer. Here is a bit of An American in Paris, featuring Chris Botti on the trumpet, and the Five Browns.

0: the work of Austrian composer Franz Schubert. That was Radulupu on the piano and Impromptu in G-flat, Opus 90. Before that, Chris Botti on the trumpet, The Five Browns from an album called Brown in Blue, and that was Home Blues from An American in Paris, the work of George Gershwin, a piece that had nothing to do with his brother Ira. He worked a lot with his brother Ira. Most of the songs that we enjoy from George Gershwin were things that he created with his older brother Ira. But he would create on his own as well. And An American in Paris was one of his creations that he sat down and did by himself. And a celebrated piece. George Gershwin born on this day back in 1898. I'm going to just remind you about the classic breakfast feature that we do in the 9 a.m. hour on Sundays. I'm going to do that in just a little bit. But before we do that, we're going to enjoy the music of Piotr Tchaikovsky.
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2: 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This exquisite story will leave traces on your heart. 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

I like it's a wow from me. Karel Gerstein on the piano in the German Symphony Orchestra of Berlin under the direction of James Gaffigan. The finale, which is why it had that big rousing feel to it, the finale from Tchaikovsky's Piano Concerto No. 1. My classic breakfast feature is something that airs every Sunday morning in the 9 a.m. hour. And it's, it's largely based on, sometimes we do some birthday features in there, but it's largely based on your input, your emails to me about what your idea of a classic breakfast is. And I really do love receiving those emails because I get these lovely little stories about why this particular breakfast in your mind is classic. And sometimes the stories go back to one's childhood. They're memories of grandparents and parents. Sometimes it's because of a beloved trip that a person has taken, either solo or with a special person, and then they've adopted this as a classic breakfast. Sometimes it's something that you have to go out for, or somebody makes for you. Whatever the case may be, I would love to hear about it. Straightforward, extravagant, elaborate, I'd love to know about it and why. And the piece of classical music that you think best accompanies that breakfast. Send it all to me in an email, d.hollin at mzmedia.com. Would love to hear from you. If you are a fan of water, well, these next two pieces of music, these next two selections by French composers should be right up your alley.

0: couple of pieces with flowing, watery feels to them. That was the music of Camille Saint-Saëns, Aquarium, from his Carnival of the Animals. We heard on the piano Gregory Chevedarian and David Owen Norris on a second piano, and Yuli Taravsky leading I Musici di Montréal. And before that, we heard The Shape of Water, the work of French composer Alexandre Desplat. We have an aquarium at home, and we've had quite, it's been getting a lot of extra attention lately because about 2 weeks ago, we noticed that there were all these baby fish in the tank. So yeah, two of our fish became parents, and we've got about, I think two dozen at least of these little fish that are getting bigger and in the tank. Yeah, so it's been quite the focus lately. It's quite marvelous to see the parent fish at work protecting and guiding the little ones. Yeah, one of those wonderful things of nature. Well, I can tell by the clock on the wall that our time together is coming to an end, but not before we enjoy at least the music of J.S. Bach.
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the selection that we enjoyed just before the break, the Saint-Saëns, of course, it featured two pianists. And the piece that we just enjoyed, the work of J.S. Bach, featured two violins. And for good reason, it was J.S.'s concerto for two violins in D minor, the third movement. And on those two violins, Shunsuke Sato and Zafira Valova. And also we enjoyed their Il Pomodoro under the direction of Zafira Valova. Well, it is time for yours truly to say goodbye for this morning, but I'll be back again tomorrow morning with another glorious playlist, a black cup of coffee in hand, all ready to go for another 4 hours of beautiful music on Breakfast Classics. Don't forget to reach out to me with your idea of a classic breakfast. D.Hollin, H-O-L-L-I-N, at mzmedia.com. 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Stay tuned for Solid Gold Classics. That is coming up. Enjoy the rest of your Saturday, your first Saturday of autumn. Don't forget about the full moon that, with any luck, we'll get to enjoy tonight, providing we have clear skies. But keep that in mind, okay? Stay happy, stay healthy, and until next we meet, I am Dean Holland.

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Not a bad place to start. Under Paris skies, as we dream away, travel the Orient Express, and enjoy some beautiful music together. That is Jean-Brun Hubert Giraud tune called Under Paris Skies with Quartetto Gelato starting us off. I'm your host, Daniel Vnukovsky. This is Solid Gold Classics. Welcome to another great show. We really pull out classics for you from the world of chamber music, orchestral classics, symphonic classics, soundtracks as well. But let's begin with some Bohemian charm here. Dvorak transforms a fiery Czech folk dance into something rather sophisticated. It's the Scherzo from the Piano Quintet in A with the Alban Berg Quartet and Rudolf Buchbinder at the piano. The music of Antonín Dvorak. Let's start off with the Scherzo.

Well, that music is forever linked with the 1967 Swedish film Elvira Madigan. The famous summer picnic scene comes to mind, and that lovely flow, the serene

0: inflow of Mozart Piano Concerto. Number 21, the original source music there on Dante. The slow movement, Maurizio Pollini joining the Vienna Philharmonic in performance. And before that, a fiery folk dance turned into that sophisticated piano quintet. That was the music of Antonin Dvorak, Albenberg Quartet, alongside Rudolf Buchbinder, the Austrian pianist, joining there. It's Daniel, your host of Solid Gold Classics. Looking forward, I see some dinosaurs coming our way. And in fact, the composer himself directing his own work. If you're thinking of John Williams, yes, in fact, it is one of his first performances conducting his works all throughout Europe. That was back in 2020. I'll tell you more about it next up.
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Well, my whole radio studio is vibrating here from the sounds of the Vienna Philharmonic and the composer himself, John Williams, conducting that live at the Musikverein, the prestigious concert hall in downtown Vienna, the inner Bezirk, as we called it, the first district. That's where all the big major concert halls are. That was the theme from Jurassic Park, unmistakable John Williams. And that was actually, speaking of timing, recorded January 2020, literally just weeks before the whole world would have to shut down and cancel every single major music event, and little at that time. Remember that episode? Wow. Here we are, fast track to 2026. Things seem more comfortable now in autumn months. There's one composer that I associate very frequently with autumn, and that is Brahms. There's a certain glow, a warmth, and intimacy in his music that just captures the season in so many of his works. This romanticism that's restrained, and here you have a great example, the third movement of his Symphony No. 3, one of his jewels. Let me cue it up for you with Bernhard Haitink directing the London Symphony Orchestra.

0: A Spanish composer working on board a cruise ship sailing the Atlantic and eventually being fascinated by all the American folk melodies out there. Here he actually took a Stephen Foster melody and channeled it through some Spanish guitar lens. Eduardo Zines de la Maza was his name. He lived from 1903 until 1982. And wrote a whole set of songs in that vein called Canciones Populares. Daniel Bolshoi on the guitar there. And before that, that inner jewel, the third movement of the Third Symphony by Brahms with the London Symphony Orchestra. All right, I have two tambourines up next that made their way into a little dance. Crisp all the way. Some great rhythmic bite coming your way as we head back to the Baroque era. Next up, right here on the Solid Gold Classics with Daniel Vnukovsky.
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Jean-Philippe Rameau is the composer, born just 2 years before Johann Sebastian Bach, the third concerto performed by Ensemble Masque, where all those instruments have to sound like a drum, especially the tambourine, this long, narrow drum. And there he gives it that percussive quality in the music, repetitive, great rhythmic energy. And it's actually based on an old Provençal dance from southern France. Solid Gold Classics, welcome to the show. Well, if you loved that vibrant rhythmic scene, check out this incredible, vibrant food scene in Toronto coming your way October 7th. From 6 to 9 p.m. at Daniel's Spectrum. 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Fred Victor, helping people rebuild their lives. Some charming Boccherini up next. It's Stephen Isserlis on the cello.

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Hello, musical sunshine for you. The music of Schubert, Symphony No. 5, the opening movement, very much inspired by Mozart. Swedish Chamber Orchestra there in performance. And just before that, Haydn's Hen, literally subtitled The Hen. A publisher thought that music sounds a little bit like a clucking hen. Symphony No. 83, a spirited allegro there with Le Concert de la Loge. It's Daniel here with you. Welcome to more Solid Gold Classics. Let's dive into the world of cinema. Up next, I have Rachel Portman's theme music from Chocolat. And here, Esther Abrami joins the Vienna Radio Symphony Orchestra.

0: There's the famous Rossini crescendo we were waiting for there, and classic Rossini recycling music in his great opera, The Barber of Seville, there. And that was the overture music with the National Philharmonic Orchestra. I learned so much about Rossini on Kathleen Kagioka's show over the course of this last week. That was the composer of the week, and it's always nice to have Kathleen Kagioka's unique insights there. Phenomenal. You know, the man was essentially like a tech genius today. You know, those people who retire at 30 after a huge success, but he would go on to live many more decades and never write opera again after his enormous success in that field. Rachel Portman's themes from Chocolat, before that Esther Abrami and the Vienna Radio Symphony Orchestra. Beethoven up next, more velocity, great thrilling energy for you on our Saturday late morning show here. I'm your host Daniel Vnukovsky, and you're listening to the New Classical FM.
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Beethoven really testing some of his contrapuntal power in that one. Going back to the Baroque, Beethoven loved to go back to the world of Bach and the great Baroque masters and the styles of writing they had in the day, which were very complex and quite difficult to put together. Every instrumentalist playing a different musical line, yet it all has to mesh together. That's the fugue-like opening of that Razumovsky Quartet, number 3, the finale with the Tokyo String Quartet. I'm your host, Daniel Vnukovsky. Welcome to Solid Gold Classics. Here's an interesting side of Bellini, Malinconia, Ninfa Gentile. It's the Lille Orchestra in performance. And I have Lucien Renaudin-Vary, the voice of the trumpet, here for you. Let's have a listen to this very interesting, but still very melodic side of Bellini.

0: There's a favorite of ours, especially on our jukebox. I get many requests for it on our weekday show. Ludovico Einaudi, I Giorni or Days. Simple repeating figures in that one, but gradually building intensity, accumulating this emotional intensity. Angel Dubois and La Pietà in performance. And before that, Malinconia, that rather wistful side of Bellini's pen with the voice of the trumpet, Lucien Renaudin-Vary and the Orchestre National de Lille. I'm your host, Daniel Vnukovsky, Solid Gold Classics. I was dreaming away to some things we may want to do this summer. I always head to Muskoka, and there is actually a wonderful getaway opportunity for you. 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And that includes 2 nights accommodation, free parking, heated indoor swimming pool, on-site restaurant, and some beautiful opportunities to enjoy those hikes in nature or just gentle, leisurely strolls. 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Stravinsky Ballet coming your way next up. Gustavo Jimeno directs the Luxembourg Philharmonic, and more of your requests following that.
1: 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September 26, 1898, was the birthday of American composer George Gershwin, whose groundbreaking masterpiece, the opera Porgy and Bess, incorporated Broadway musical idioms and traditional Negro music, such as spirituals, into grand opera. His will requires that all stage performances be given with an all-black cast. 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That's Gershwin's Porgy and Bess this Sunday night at the Opera at 9 from the new Classical FM. 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

Well, that is a grand ballet by Stravinsky, The Firebird, but there's that quiet moment just before the triumphant finale, the lullaby, and that's when the Firebird enchants his creatures into sleep. The Orchestre Philharmonique of Luxembourg, Gustavo Gimeno directing that soft moment, music of Stravinsky. Solid Gold Classics. I'm your host, Daniel Vnukovsky. Our National Ballet of Canada also has a very exciting season up ahead. Romeo and Juliet is up next, October 31st, bringing Shakespeare's Verona to life. All those bustling street scenes, revival of a landmark production that took place in 2009. And that is the National Ballet of Canada. Get your tickets at national.ballet.ca. Mozart up next. Here he is in his very restless finale to the Symphony No. 40. I have the Tafelmusik team for you.

0: One of the inventions of Johann Sebastian Bach, the two-part counterpoint there between the right hand and the left hand, that was Simone Dinnerstein at the piano. They're terrific exercises for pianists, and Bach actually wrote them for his students. He never expected them to be played around the future concert halls of the world. I wonder what he would think if he came today back to us and saw just how much we love his music and perform it in these 2,000-seat theaters. Mozart Symphony No. 40, before that, the Restless Finale, Sturm und Drang, their Tafelmusik, Bruno Weil directing. I'm directing Solid Gold Classics for your upcoming afternoon here, and I'm going to start off with some summer vibes for anybody feeling a little nostalgic today. Cooler temps ahead, and also some great American songbook coming your way. Keep that dial on the New Classical FM for some more great music ahead.
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Antonio Vivaldi, Concerto in G minor, the summer scene there. Thunder, lightning, hail, basically a violent summer storm. Si Ching Lu on the violin there in the Toronto Camerata Ensemble. Welcome to Solid Gold Classics. I'm your host, Daniel Vnukovsky, and we have a birthday boy we're celebrating today, George Gershwin, born on this day, 1898. And wow. Where do we start? With one of the most iconic composers who could blend the world of jazz and classical on one hand and churn out some of the great classic melodies of the early 20th century. Here is one of them. In fact, this is one of his final compositions, Our Love is Here to Stay, which was written for the Goldwyn Follies. The film was actually released a year after he had died in 1937. Here's Joshua Bell with that melody in the London Symphony Orchestra.

0: Music of Tchaikovsky, Souvenir de Florence. Now, the composer, Tchaikovsky absolutely loved Italy. He loved to escape there. He would visit Florence, all the beautiful monuments and the museums, and just admire the streets. But his music really takes us back to his homeland, that style of writing. I Musici di Montreal in performance. Our Love is Here to Stay. Before that, a George and Ira Gershwin classic, a final composition of George Gershwin, our birthday boy today. We're celebrating all his wonderful compositions. Joshua Bell and the London Symphony Orchestra there. This is Solid Gold Classics. Next up, we're going to go back to the Baroque with some Telemann and explore some more beloved melodies with Glowing Hearts. Keep that dial on the New Classical FM.
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Well, we hear that word a lot on the New Classical FM, Tafelmusik, and those are two German words that essentially mean table music, which was a sophisticated entertainment style of writing music for background occasions, dining, social occasions of sorts, and our homegrown, wonderful Baroque ensemble, Tafelmusik, also took on that name there. The Musik Antiqua Köln team, however, playing Tafelmusik of Telemann in that recording. Not jukebox. See, I'm forward-looking. Solid gold classics. It's your host, Daniel Vnukovsky. I have some moonbeams coming your way next up. And this is the music of Victor Herbert, Symphony Nova Scotia in performance. This one blends that feeling of nostalgia. Symphony Nova Scotia with lush romanticism. It's the late Boris Brat directing.

0: Rossini answers Paganini. What is all that music about? Variations on One String by Niccolo Paganini. Well, the violin superstar of the 19th century had extraordinary showmanship, almost like theater and musicality, virtuosity in one. And there were times when he would purposely break his strings during concerts and then finish the concert with just one string left. And people didn't even think he was human when he did that. And there we had a rescoring of that work, that feat of Paganini, for cello and piano. And that was by Pierre Fournier. And the cellist in that recording, Gauthier Capuçon, performing that feat. Victor Herbert's Whom Moonbeams before that, Symphony Nova Scotia in performance. Solid Gold Classics, I'm your host Daniel Vnukovsky. Well, let's play some Rossini as a callback to Paganini. Next up, it is one of Rossini's mega works for violin and piano. Look out for that and more of your favorites next up.
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a word to Paganini that came from Rossini, and he really was playing with what Paganini wrote to Rossini in that other work we had heard, the one string variation on themes of his. So Rossini's fascinating because at the age of 30, he retired from a hugely successful opera career. And then he just wrote pieces of chamber music, basically to pass time. And later in life, he would also write all kinds of miniatures. He called The Sins of Old Age. That was one of them. All right. Marco Sollini on the piano, Francesco Manara on the violin in that recording. Welcome to Solid Gold Classics. I'm your host, Daniel Vnukovsky. Next up, this music was inspired by the Rhineland, the beautiful Rhine River, which is dotted with these fairy tale-like landscapes, thousands of castles on the hills. And here Schumann enjoyed exactly those impressions and gave them a musical home in his Symphony No. 3. Here is the finale of Symphony No. 3 of Robert Schumann with Orchestre des Champs-Élysées.

0: the humming chorus, that moment when time stops in the opera of Puccini, Madama Butterfly, waiting for her beloved to return. Andre Rieu, chorus and orchestra. And before that, that breathtaking, extraordinary, very thrilling finale from Schumann Symphony No. 3, the Rhenish Symphony, Orchestre des Champs-Élysées. Welcome to our 1 p.m. hour. We're going to start off with a frolicsome finale, the English Chamber Orchestra from A Young Person's Guide to the Orchestra, and have some more lively moments for you to enjoy from the world of solo piano classics, great instrumentalists, and full symphonic sounds up ahead. It's Daniel Vnukovsky, your host of Solid Gold Classics.
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Britain, conducting Britain, and some music actually that he had written between the ages of 9 and 12, but then rescoring them as a now mature adult composer. The frolicsome finale from his simple symphony there in the English Chamber Orchestra. I'm your host, Daniel Vnukovsky. All right, I have an Italian master next up who wrote well over 100 violin concertos in his life. The fame today is pretty much dominated by one, and that's the Devil's Trill Sonata. And this is the final allegro from the Violin Concerto in G by Tartini, Giuseppe Tartini. I have Ariadne Daskalakis with some great violin virtuosity joined by the Cologne Chamber Orchestra.

0: A mischievous little work by a young mischievous Mendelssohn. He was only 17 when he wrote some music to the Midsummer Night's Dream, all inspired by Shakespeare, but then rescored. And finally, Rachmaninoff would give it a new home as a piano transcription for solo piano. That's exactly what we heard there. So young Mendelssohn to older Mendelssohn, and then finally, Sergei Rachmaninoff giving it that dazzling piano touch. Olga Kern at the piano there in that interpretation. Tartini's Violin Concerto in G, before that, the final Allegro with Ariadne Daskalakis and the Cologne Chamber Orchestra. A little Purcell coming your way, some nice bright trumpet sounds, and more for a nice early afternoon playlist. I'm your host, Daniel Vnukovsky, Solid Gold Classics.
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Little martial swaggering rhythm in that one. That is the music of Henry Purcell, King Arthur's Suite, Come If You Dare, from Act One, Alison Balsam playing the trumpet with the English Concert Ensemble. I'm your host, Daniel Vnukovsky. Still can't get over the fact that some of these great composers didn't live to their 40th birthday. Purcell died at only 36, yet still to this day, hardly a day goes by that we don't play some Purcell, a central figure of the English Baroque there. I'm your host, Daniel Vnukovsky. Okay, let's fast forward to one of the great guitarists of our era, and that's Leona Boyd. One of her albums is called Classically Yours, with her own composition called Madrileña. Let's have a listen with the master herself at the guitar.

0: Mozart wrote that music for a very good friend who played a new kind of clarinet back in the day, 1791, Anton Stadler. Clarinetist had just introduced this extended-range basset clarinet to the world. He was very enthusiastic about it, and Mozart wrote that for his new showcased instrument, him being a phenomenal clarinetist. You put that together and Mozart wrote one of his great works, the Clarinet Concerto in A. We heard the finale there with James Campbell playing the clarinet in the National Arts Center Orchestra. An original by Leona Boyd, the First Lady of the Guitar, before that, Madrileña. It's your host, Daniel Vnukovsky. Welcome to Solid Gold Classics. Another French master of the Baroque coming your way next up with a great Canadian pianist, Angela Hewitt. Another great pairing right here for you to enjoy on the new Classical FM. 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

Perfect one for the fall season. That was The Harvesters by Couperin, Les Moissonneurs. And Couperin just loved those evocative titles, portraits, characters of sorts, sometimes painting a scene, a picture in little tiny pieces written for the harpsichord. That was just 2 minutes in length there and bringing out a whole harvest. Angela Hewitt at the piano. I'm your host, Daniel Vnukovsky. Welcome to the show. Well, there is an event that we are very excited about coming up October 19th at the Fairmont Royal York. The New Classical FM is the official radio sponsor of Art with Heart, Canada's most anticipated contemporary art auction, and all the funds are going to support the Casey House. There's a gala reception there, a live and silent auction with some prints, paintings, drawings, and featuring some of Canada's most exciting established and emerging artists. At the same time, you'll be helping Casey House by attending and supporting a specialty hospital caring for people living with and at risk of HIV, transforming lives. And you can purchase those tickets right away at artwithheart.ca, sponsored in part by TD Bank Group, Urbicon, Canada Life, and of course, your station, the New Classical FM. Well, this one takes us on a breathtaking journey. It's the Serene Adagio from Rodrigo's Concierto d'Aranjuez. Here's Pepe Romero and the Academy of St. Martin in the Fields.

Joaquin Rodrigo, the breathtaking adagio from Concierto de Aranjuez. That was Pepe Romero on the guitar in the Academy of St. Martin in the Fields. Almost like a guitar dialogue with that English horn in the orchestra. Beautiful, that music. Rodrigo, nearly blind from early childhood, to the Spanish composer. And he actually used the form of Braille music notation

0: 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I'm your host, Daniel Vnukovsky.
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Charlie Chaplin, the Tramp, he had composed that melody and it became the theme music for Modern Times, 1936. There we heard Il Divo with their unique touch on that melody. The lyrics were actually added much later, 1954, and Nat King Cole, he really made it famous. Now we're going to go a little underwater. Yes, the music of Debussy up next. It's the Engulfed Cathedral, one of my favorite works for piano. It's based on an ancient Breton legend of Wise. There's a submerged cathedral that rises from the sea when the conditions are right. And you hear all kinds of bells, a little subdued, almost organ-like sonorities in this one. Here's Ivan Illich at the piano.

0: Les Déronettes, the music from Ravel's Mother Goose Suite, Rotterdam Philharmonic, led by Yannick Nézès again. Enchanted fairy tale music, and another great French composer, just a little, one era before Ravel, the Impressionist Debussy, giving us that unique sound world, the engulfed cathedral with Ivan Illich at the piano. I'm Daniel Vnukovsky, this is Solid Gold Classics. I have a great waltz coming your way by Johann Strauss Jr., the Waltz King, some music they actually played. At the New Year's concert featuring the Vienna Philharmonic back in 2025. We have that album and more favorites up next right here on the New Classical FM.
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The Waltz King does it again, this time some music from Johann Strauss Jr.'s operetta, Night in Venice. That was Lagoon Waltz with the Vienna Philharmonic, Ricardo Muti directing. This is Solid Gold Classics. Next up, Spanish Dance. This is from Skorik's Stonehost Suite with the Odessa Philharmonic Orchestra. Nice mixture.

of modern classical language, some Ukrainian traditions in this one, and fully a fiery, very interesting Spanish dance that had inspired Skorik in this one. Let's put that all together and have a listen to this fascinating work.

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0: Antonio Vivaldi's Il Ritiro, violin concerto in F. And there he turns to one of his favorite unusual instruments, very interesting solo color, the psaltery, which is from the ancient plucked string instrument family. Interesting. We had a couple months ago, I remember on Mark Wigmore's show, he had a whole segment dedicated to unusual instruments, and that recording definitely made the cut. The Psaltery and Il Dolce Conforto Ensemble in performance. Before that, Skorik Stonehost Suite, the Spanish Dancer with the Odessa Philharmonic Orchestra. Well, we're actually going to be sailing the Douro River from Portugal to Spain, and I'd love for you to join us after the summer of 2027, in the fall, September 2027, you could join us on this breathtaking Douro River cruise. We'll explore Lisbon, Portugal's famous wine country, and then finish in Madrid. Check out all the details at clarksontravel.ca/Daniel. Very, very exciting. You can see the full itinerary there. Setting sail from Porto, beautiful city of bridges, enjoying those quintas, taste wines, and the Castelo Rodrigo, the White Village, La Mego, some of the important pilgrimage sites also in our journey. Once again, check it all out at clarksontravel.ca/Daniel. Speaking of which, let's head right there with some Albéniz, the great Spanish composer's masterwork up next.
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Stefano Pavarotti really resonating in that upper register. Oh, Sole Mio, a tribute to the sun. My sunshine, Eduardo Di Capua scored it. And Michael Kolk on the guitar giving us some murmurs from the small beach, the masterwork of Isaac Albeniz. And that's a wrap for another great solid gold classics show. I'm Daniel Vnukovsky signing off, and we'll have more next Saturday, some more great classical masterworks for you to enjoy. Huge thanks to my wonderful New Classical FM team. Up next, it is Classical Charts with Mark Wigmore. Find out what's happening in our library, latest album editions, and other great albums to be excited about on his show. Have a great afternoon and a fantastic weekend up ahead.

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2: And great to be with you. It is Mark Wigmore here. Welcome to this late September edition of the countdown. We are about to get set from number 20 through to number 1. The new Classical FM Top 20 Classical Album Charts Countdown. These are the albums with the biggest buzz in classical music. We've checked charts all around the world. We have fun with that. Along with streaming and downloads, bestsellers, a few exclusive finds, and we bring you this late September list. We've got one new record for you this week, and it would be Polish pianist Rafael Blachatz, bringing together two of the great C minor piano concertos from Mozart and Beethoven, so a powerhouse, alongside the Dresden Philharmonic and former music director with the Montreal Symphony Orchestra, Kent Nagano, leading that one. We'll start at number 20. And it comes to us from the great Russian pianist who lives in Berlin now, Alexander Malofiev. The record is Forgotten Melodies, and he actually took the name from Nikolai Metner. Now, why did he do that? Well, he looked at Russian composers who left their homeland for other places in the world, everywhere from Berlin to the United States, but looked back at their homeland with nostalgia. Forgotten Melodies. This is the Forgotten Melodies of Nikolai Metner with Alexander Malofiev at the piano, down from number 19 to number 20.

Just gorgeous. The piece is Forgotten Melodies, Opus 38, Number 6. Nikolai Metner, the Russian composer, who did leave his homeland to live in other places, but perhaps looked back with nostalgia. And so did Alexander Malafeev, the piano player who came up with the project and actually named it for that piece, Forgotten Melodies, at number 20 to open our new Classical FM Top 20 Album Charts Countdown. My name is Mark Wigmore. This late September edition, we're guests just getting started, and let's continue with our Hourglass, featuring pianist Simona Dinnerstein and her ensemble Barocklin. And Simona really gets started on her own. She funds her first projects performing the Bach Goldberg Variations and moves from there because it becomes so successful. And that's such a great story, but she recorded many Bach albums over the years. And here turns to Philip Glass, Hourglass. And let's listen to it right now. Simona Dinnerstein at the piano, The Suite from the Hours, Movement 3. It's down from 17 to 18 on the countdown.

0: out of Trois-Rivières in Quebec, the Trois-Rivières Symphony Orchestra, led by Alain Trudel, who works with various orchestras in that region. Ravel, Le Tombeau de Couperin, and the concertante works. We did hear Le Tombeau de Couperin and The Prelude from that great ensemble. That record down from 16 to 17 this week. At number 18, Simona Dinnerstein and Barocklin, her ensemble, playing the music of Philip Glass, the album Hourglass. Getting us started on this late September edition of the New Classical FM Top 20 Album Charts Countdown. My name is Mark Wigmore. Great to be with you. We've got new music on the way. We've got Olivia Belli. And what else do we have for you? James Ennis, Andrew Armstrong playing the music of Brahms. He's about to be in town to celebrate his 50th birthday. Lots to come on this late September edition.
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Now, the piece is Alcova, and it comes to us from Olivia Belli. And if you don't know that name, I first discovered her. She kept showing up on other people's records as a modern composer. And I was like, who is this person? Well, all of a sudden, then earlier this year, she produced a piano concerto with major orchestra. So that was a big deal. And now she's back to solo piano composition. The record is Stanze Memory, Rooms of Memory. And we heard Alcova, that record down from number 15 to 16. On this late September edition of the New Classical FM Top 20 Album Charts Countdown. My name is Mark Wigmore. 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

Records at classicalfm.ca. We usually post it right on the homepage. You can have a look there. Canadian violinist James Ennis will be in Toronto very shortly to perform at Kerner Hall. He's celebrating his 50th birthday. That is the actual focus of the program. And here he is with pianist Andrew Armstrong and the music of Brahms, the violin sonatas. It's down from number 14 to 15 this week, a major release for him on his birthday celebration. And this is the violin sonata number 2 in A, opus 100, and the third movement.

0: Well, a very clever recording, a new entry on the Top 20 Countdown this week, and the great Polish pianist, certainly of his generation, that would be Rafael Blachatz. And why is it clever? Well, two different concertos in the key of C minor. So that would be Mozart's Piano Concerto No. 24, which we just heard, and the second movement, Larghetto, there, as well the Piano Concerto No. 3 of Beethoven. And he describes C minor as a musical world filled with depth, and darkness, and drama, and strength. And you can certainly hear that in the Beethoven there, alongside the Dresden Philharmonic. By the way, Kent Nagano, the longtime music director with the Montreal Symphony Orchestra alongside. And so it enters our new recording, entering at number 14 on the new Classical FM Top 20 Album Charts Countdown this week. At number 15, James Ennis and Andrew Armstrong, Brahms, the Violin Sonatas, as we continue the countdown. What do we have for you next? Well, very different. We'll get to contemporary music from Stephen Macchio, a Canadian who did very, very well in Los Angeles and is thinking back to Toronto with his new record, Scenes from a Velvet Room.
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Czech composer Bohuslav Martinů in the 1940s, he writes all of his symphonies. And so the Bamberg Symphony Orchestra, which has released numerous recordings in 2026, wanted to celebrate with the complete symphonies. Jakub Hrusa conducting there with the Symphony No. 4, and we heard the first movement. And that Czech composer, a real star of the 20th century, and getting some much-deserved light on him here in 2026. Martinů, the symphonies, down from number 11 to number 12 on the New Classical FM Top 20 Album Charts Countdown, a late September edition. My name is Mark Wigmore. Let's continue with some big music here. It's the Berlin Radio Symphony and Valentin Egel leading Suya Park, who is this superstar, young superstar out of South Korea at the violin here.

Now, we've been playing a lot of the gold mark because that is so trademark for young superstar violinists like Suya Bach. But this is the Sibelius Suite Number 1, the third movement in the summer. And I guess we've just passed that summer mark. Let's listen this record down to number 11 on the countdown.

Well, I told you she was great, and there she is with the Sibelius. Suya Park, the South Korean violinist, there with the Berlin Radio Orchestra, the Suite No. 1, Opus 117, third movement, In the Summer, Vivace, and that record just dropping a couple of spots to number 11 on the countdown this week. On this late September edition, my name is Mark Wigmore. So good to be with you here on a Saturday. Coming up, we'll get to the top 10. Sir Anthony Hopkins making a five-position jump with his Life is a Dream. We've got new music from Alina Uriasta and Maria Duenas. Homage to Heifetz. It's all coming up.

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Isn't that something? You can hear why it's titled The Paganini Variations, a new EP. Gian Soltani, with his variations on a theme of Paganini for two cellos, joined there by Pablo Fernandez. And Pablo will be here in Toronto October 8th, 7:30 p.m. at the Jane Mallet Theater. And the day prior, he will do a live-to-air concert right here at the New Classical FM. He's going to give a masterclass in Zoomer Hall as well. So very, very exciting. And that record down from number 7 to number 9 to get us started. Welcome to the program. Welcome to a Saturday and a late September edition of the New Classical FM Top 20 Album Charts Countdown. My name is Mark Wigmore. Sparkling recordings to share with you over the next hour as we started at number 20 and we'll land at number 1 a little later. Let's continue. This is a really interesting recording. A name on the chart you will certainly know, but perhaps not in this context. That would be

Sir Anthony Hopkins, the composer, the new album titled Life is a Dream. And at the age of 88, Hopkins finally bringing together music he's been writing for almost 60 years. And not just a famous actor getting to music late in life. He's been composing, thinking about his homeland of Wales, writing about that time of his life, going back to the year he was born, thinking about different terrain there. Now, he first worked with André Rieu and the Johann Strauss Orchestra. In fact, we're going to hear an arrangement from André Rieu. But for this recording, he's with Gustavo Dudamel and the Philharmonia Orchestra out of the UK. Gustavo Dudamel just taking over with the New York Philharmonic recently. Last week, this record debuting at number 13. This way, it's already in the top 10 at number 8. Let's listen. Anthony Hopkins and the Waltz goes on.

0: Well, it might go back into her catalog, but these greatest hits packages that Aunt Sophie Mutter has put together for her 65th birthday here in 2026 are incredible. And this one titled My Lucerne, and we heard the gypsy melodies of Sarasate there, the fourth movement, Opus 20, alongside the Vienna Philharmonic Orchestra and James Levine conducting and celebrating her long relationship with the Lucerne Festival and the different performances that happened there, the repertoire. And what a great year it's been for Aunt Sophie Mutter. She's out on tour. Of course, we continue to celebrate her great collaborations with John Williams, and she's putting out all these wonderful records. So Aunt Sophie Mutter, My Lucerne, down from number 6 to number 7 on the countdown. At number 8 this week, well, it's climbing 5 spots. Life is a Dream, and it comes to us from Sir Anthony Hopkins, the actor who's turned composer, and The Waltz Goes On, Gustavo Dudamel leading the Philharmonia Orchestra. My name is Mark Wigmore on this late September edition of the New Classical FM Top 20 Album Charts Countdown. 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What have we got for you next? Well, it's Bruce Liu, who will be back in Toronto to perform this season. His new album is Lunaris.
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Isn't that lovely? Looking to the skies in the nighttime. Au clair de lune, Glosa Sobre, and Bruce Liu at the piano playing the music of Federico Mompou, Spanish composer who is with us until 1987. We don't get to his repertoire enough. And it's all part of the Lunaris album, which is a concept record built around night and moonlight and introspection, moving from darkness towards what Liu describes as kind of a quiet radiance. And so you get music from Claude Debussy, Chopin, Beethoven, Bach, Scriabin, John Cage even, and Bruce Liu, Lunaris, the lone Canadian to win the Chopin competition some years ago, that record down from number 5 to number 6 on the New Classical FM Top 20 Album Charts Countdown. My name is Mark Wigmore, late September edition. Great to be with you here on a Saturday. Let's get to violinist Alina Uriasta, who guested on so many records. It's so nice to see her here in the spotlight with Tom Poster on the piano. The album is Theme Varie, and looking at French and Belgian chamber music, taking us from the late 19th century into the early 20th. And so let's listen to it right now. This is Mel Boni, the French composer, the Allegretto non troppo in D major. Theme Varie this week is up from number 10 to number 5.

0: She is a brilliant talent at the piano, and she spent much of her life studying the works of Beethoven, exploring the man, the myth, the music, the compositions, and perhaps all the dynamics, everything that goes into being a master over a master, really. And she's recorded the Beethoven piano sonatas, Opus 109, 110, and 111. But here, Mitsuko Uchida is live at Suntory Hall in Tokyo. Going back to a recording from last year, we heard the piano sonata number 31 in A flat major, Opus 110 in the first movement, Moderato. That record just hanging in there at number 4 this week, really not moving much at all. Mitsuko Uchida, Beethoven, piano sonatas 109, 110, 111, live from Japan. Ahead of that, it was Theme Vari, Alina Uriasta at the violin, and Tom Poster, her longtime partner at the piano. As we continue the New Classical FM Top 20 Album Charts Countdown, my name is Mark Wigmore. It's a late September edition. It is our final edition of September before we head into October. And what have we got for you next? It's a big record. I think it's going to make huge waves when we get to the best of 2026 lists. Maria Duenas, her homage to Heifetz, is next.
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What a great recording, and it is her homage to Heifetz, Yasha Heifetz. And the violinist there, Maria Dueñas, the Spanish talent at the violin with Itamar Golan performing on piano. Now, the idea here is to have these major centerpieces, certainly pieces that that Yasha Heifetz would be associated with, but also reflect his adaptations, his arrangements, and his encore pieces. And there, Manuel Ponce's Estrellita Little Star, arranged by Yasha Heifetz, performed by Maria Dueñas. Homage to Heifetz this week is up from number 4 to number 3 on the New Classical FM Top 20 Album Charts Countdown. My name is Mark Wigmore. Thank you for joining us as we move to number 2. And it would be the Canadian, the Quebec composer. We think about him associated with film over the years. That would be François Dampierre and his Four Seasons of Quebec. And later in October, this will be performed with this exact same orchestra we're about to hear alongside the Vivaldi Four Seasons and the Astor Piazzolla Four Seasons. RoyThompsonHall.com to get your tickets. I wouldn't miss it. So here's François Dampierre returning to his beloved Quebec with the Four Seasons of Quebec. And the first movement is Rigaudon de Printemps, looking at spring, with Isabella Deloise-Perron at the violin, the Orchestra Philharmonique, and Francis Chouanière. This record holding on at number 2 on the countdown.

It has been a story here in 2026. It is François Dampierre and his Four Seasons of Quebec. The first movement there, Isabella Deloise Perron at the violin, the Orchestra Philharmonique led by Francis Chouanière, and that record holding on at number 2 on this late September edition of the New Classical FM Top 20 Album Charts Countdown. My name is Mark Wigmore. That leaves just one, and it's John Batiste continuing an extraordinary run. It was expected, I have to say. The album is Black Mozart, and it follows up his Beethoven Blues, which was a huge hit all over the world a couple years ago. And so very much in the same theme, taking the works of Mozart this time instead of Beethoven and giving it a bit of a flair when it comes to American traditions of jazz and blues, gospel, ragtime. And John Batiste, of course, a former band leader of The Late Show with Stephen Colbert, Grammy winner. He's an Oscar winner as well, so a massive talent. And nobody's been able to move this record. John Batiste, Black Mozart, holding on at number 1 for a 5th consecutive week. This is a take on the Mozart Twinkle Variations titled Shine.

John Batiste and Shine, his take on Mozart's Twinkle Variations, and the album is Black Mozart, and for a fifth week in a row, it is number one on the new Classical FM Top 20 Album Charts Countdown. My name is Mark Wigmore. Thank you for joining us. If you've been here with us since 3 o'clock when we got started, or if you just joined us, you can find the complete list of our Top 20 Album Charts Countdown at classicalfm.ca, right there on the homepage. I'm going to take a little sip of water here, and then it's an hour of your requests. Film, television, gaming scores, musical theater, and beyond. It's Pop Classics, and it's coming right up.

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always a wonderful way to begin our Pop Classics program. The Cider House Rules, great film, maybe even a better soundtrack from Rachel Portman, the British composer. The main titles there with the studio orchestra. So good to be with you here on a Saturday evening. My name is Mark Wigmore, and welcome to Pop Classics, where movies, television, Broadway, gaming, and popular music meet the classical world. And we've got a great set of pieces for you tonight, but today happens to be the birthday of a composer who was crossing those boundaries long before this program came along. George Gershwin, born this day, September 26, 1898, in Brooklyn, New York. And he really did seem to have his foot in every musical world. Broadway songs, jazz, the concert hall, eventually Hollywood. So we're going to celebrate his birthday with a couple of stops at the movies tonight. And we'll begin with a piece that wasn't actually written for a movie at all. Gershwin, he writes his American in Paris in 1928, inspired by him, the American in Paris. He spent some time there. And then decades later, MGM builds this entire movie musical around his sounds. And then in 1951, Gene Kelly, of course, starring and culminating in this extraordinary 17-minute ballet set to An American in Paris. Have you seen that movie? It's so incredible, that scene. Movie goes on to win 6 Academy Awards, including Best Picture. So not bad for a concert piece that began with an American composer wandering the streets of Paris way, way back on George Gershwin's birthday, An American in Paris on Pop Classics.

0: a couple of icons, and they're Alex North, his Spartacus, the love theme with the Cincinnati Pops. And getting started with Gershwin's An American in Paris goes on to become a five-time Oscar award winner, six-time Oscar award winner in 1951 with Gene Kelly. And we're celebrating Gershwin here on his birthday anniversary. What a remarkable career, short career. And so we think about An American in Paris, Poor Game Bess. He wrote other songs with his brother Ira Gershwin. And coming up, his Rhapsody in Blue, a concert work that Hollywood helped to turn into a musical sound of New York City. So lots to celebrate. We'll also hear Burt Bacharach's Alfie. It is film, television, gaming, musical theater, and beyond. It's pop classics here on a Saturday.
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is Burt Bacharach music, and taking us into the middle 20th century, Alfie with the Frank Shaxfield Orchestra and the Third Man Film Favorites recording here on Pop Classics, where we do celebrate film and television, gaming scores, musical theater and beyond, and crossing all those genres. We call it Pop Classics. My name is Mark Wigmore. Great to be with you on this Saturday evening, our final edition for September 2026. Well, we've got another stop with George Gershwin, born this day in 1898 in Brooklyn, New York. And let's get to Rhapsody in Blue. Writes this in 1924, celebrated its 100th anniversary a couple of years ago, and famously bringing together the sound of the concert hall with the rhythms and colors of jazz. But what's interesting for Pop Classics is that it's been a big part of film. So we think about Woody Allen's Manhattan in 1979. You can hardly imagine that film without Rhapsody in Blue. We get all the black and white images of New York City, the skyline, and so on. Two decades later, Disney does something completely different with it in Fantasia 2000. Not as popular as the original Fantasia, but still, animator Eric Goldberg creating a wonderful portrait of life in New York, inspired by the famous drawings of caricaturist Al Hirschfeld. You know these. You've seen them around. They're certainly part of that Broadway life in New York City. There's a great documentary about Al Hirschfeld if you haven't seen it. And so different lives and stories unfold across the city, all connected to the Gershwin music. And I think that says something about Rhapsody in Blue. A century after Gershwin writes it, filmmakers using it and celebrating New York City. Let's listen. Gershwin's Rhapsody in Blue on Pop Classics.

0: Well, we mentioned that piece of music appeared in Woody Allen's Manhattan. That is the exact recording. Gary Craftman at the piano, Zubin Mehta leading the New York Philharmonic, and George Gershwin's Rhapsody in Blue. And part of Pop Classics, as we are noting, Gershwin born this day in 1898. We've had a couple of his great pieces on this 128th birthday today. And remarkable to think about how much music he created in such a short life. Music for Broadway, Hollywood, jazz, and the concert hall. And so with An American in Paris, Rhapsody in Blue, that's really at the heart of Pop Classics. Great music that doesn't necessarily stay in one category. Gershwin certainly did not. And we've been celebrating him today. We'll get to Max Steiner, his Charge of the Light Brigade, and music from Lord of the Rings as Pop Classics continues here on a Saturday.
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There's the Brandenburg Philharmonic, Richard Kaufman leading Max Steiner's music, Charge of the Light Brigade. We heard the waltz from the Historical Romances recording, and just one of the iconic early Hollywood masters here on Pop Classics, where we celebrate your favorite film, television, gaming scores, musical theater pieces, and certainly pop music that crosses over. We love to hear from ABBA or Queen or the Beatles, what have you. If you'd like to reach out with your idea, please do so. My name is Mark Wigmore, and the email, popclassics@classicalfm.ca. You can text 416-507-9894. Short piece here. It's The Rings of Power, Lord of the Rings, from Canadian Howard Shore. And this is his crossover from film into television more recently.

Contemporary composer Bear McCreary is working on most of the music for the new Lord of the Rings TV series, but they went to the Canadian Master to get started. Of course, so famous for his film version scores for Lord of the Rings. There's Howard Shore, Lord of the Rings, The Rings of Power, and wrapping up this edition of Pop Classics. It's film, it's television, it's gaming, it's musical theater, it's pop that crosses over. And send me a line anytime. Oh, no, popclassics@classicalfm.ca is the email. My name is Mark Wigmore. Thank you for joining us. We'll do it all again next Saturday. Have a great weekend.

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That was Sailing by Ronald Binge. Good evening and welcome to Dinner Classics. I'm Kathleen Kadjioka, musician at large, always available as your maitre d', seating you at the best table for our feast of music. It's your standing reservation to wine and dine with the very best of all time. We have an amazing musical meal ahead. While the table is being set and the appetizers prepared, I invite you to sidle up to the bar for happy hour to mix and mingle with pianist Jean Flambabouzé, with the Chamber Orchestra of Europe, the Luxembourg Philharmonic, with tenor Marc Hervieux, and a little toast coming up to a certain George Gershwin. That's coming up shortly. Right now, we start in Wales with this traditional tune called Look, a Cow.

0: Jean Flambavouze, joined by the Manchester Camerata and the music of Mozart. That was the finale from the Piano Concerto No. 23 in A. Before that, the Sky Consort with Look, a Cow, a traditional Welsh tune from their album Wales, the Land of Song. You're listening to Dinner Classics, your Saturday evening feast of music. Happy Hour continues with a raised glass to George Gershwin on his birthday.
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Claudio Abbado leading the Chamber Orchestra of Europe in the music of Franz Schubert. That was the final movement, the Presto Vivace from the Symphony No. 2 in B-flat. You're listening to Dinner Classics. I'm Kathleen Kajioka. We are in the midst of happy hour, and it is time to raise a glass to George Gershwin, one of the all-time greats, whose birthday it happens to be today, born on September 26th back in 1898. Short life had Gershwin. He died at 38 of a brain tumor, but in that short time wrote a mountain of indelible hits, so many amazing songs, many of which were written with his brother Ira. Fun fact, their 1931 musical comedy of The Icing was the first musical comedy ever to win a Pulitzer Prize. Gershwin, a phenomenal composer from the get-go, wanted to improve, and he kept approaching classical composers and pedagogues for help, among them Ravel, Nadia Boulanger. They turned him down because they didn't want to wreck him. They thought he was so great already. Same thing with, apparently, Arnold Schoenberg, the infamous creator of 12-tone music. Gershwin approached him, and Schoenberg again turned him down, didn't want to make him, quote, a second-rate Schoenberg when he was a first-rate Gershwin already. So instead, the two had a friendship playing tennis. Well, let's hear from Gershwin now. This is Earl Wilde and his virtuoso etude on The Man I Love.

0: Chorus Girls, French Blues, music by Gabrielle Pierney from that era in France that was going absolutely crazy about jazz. We heard that movement from his suite called Impression du Dance Hall. Luxembourg Philharmonic was led by Bramwell Tovey. Before that, a nod to George Gershwin, whose birthday it is today, not the last one we'll have tonight. We'll enjoy some Gershwin as part of our main dish as well, coming up just after 8 o'clock. We heard, though, Earl Wilde with The Man I Love, his virtuoso etude on Gershwin tunes. You're listening to Dinner Classics, your Saturday evening feast of music. Coming up, a crowd pleaser by Johannes Brahms.
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Fantastic music by Johannes Brahms, the exciting final movement, the Rondo alla Zingarese, or Hungarian Rondo from the Piano Quartet No. 1 in G minor. We heard Renaud Capuçon, Gerard Kaus, Gauthier Capuçon, and Nicolas Angelich. All time to catch our breath and to help us with that, tenor Marc Hervieux serenading us with the tune Love in Portofino.

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Angela Hewitt playing Beethoven, the Allegro movement from the Piano Sonata in E-flat, Opus 31, number 3. Before that, we heard Marc Hervieux singing Love in Portofino by Fernando Buscaglione. You're listening to Dinner Classics, your Saturday evening feast of music. I'm Kathleen Kajioka, and it is now time for our appetizer course. Happy hour is over, and the trays are coming out of our musical kitchen. Lots of great sounds to sample, including some Bernstein, some Jobim. We are going to hear from Saint-Saëns, from Fauré, a little more Gershwin on his birthday. But first up, this wonderful recording of Mendelssohn's Scottish Symphony featuring the Chamber Orchestra of Europe, which just ebbs and flows so beautifully under the baton of Yannick Nézet-Séguin.

0: On the new Classical FM, Felix Mendelssohn, the Adagio from his Symphony No. 3, the Scottish, his Opus 56. The Chamber Orchestra of Europe was led by Yannick Nézet-Séguin. I'm Kathleen Kadrioka. Dinner Classics continues with another tray of appetizers coming out of our kitchen, including Bernstein and another birthday nod to Gershwin.
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from Leonard Bernstein's On the Town. That was the Lonely Town Pas de Deux from Act One. The trumpeter was Alison Balsam with the Britten Sinfonia. Well, we've got a whole slew of new contests on the go at our website. There's always something to win at classicalfm.ca, which has been newly redesigned. You can check it out if you haven't already. Crisp new look. And as I say, lots of contests on the go, including your chance to win an uncorked wine soiree weekend at Deerhurst Resort. 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And then Saturday, an exclusive Riedel wine class experience. And you'll come away with two Riedel wine glass tasting sets as part of the bargain. Saturday night, uncorked soiree featuring wine sampling, marché dining, and live music. 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Up next, another birthday nod to George Gershwin, born on this day back in 1898. Here's Joshua Bell with But Not For Me.

0: keeping it easy and breezy, Miloš Karadalić with the English Chamber Orchestra, playing The Girl from Ipanema, that famous song by Antonio Carlos Jobim. And that followed another birthday nod to George Gershwin, a tune that he wrote with his brother Ira, but not for me. Joshua Bell was the violin soloist with the London Symphony Orchestra, led by John Williams. You're listening to Dinner Classics, your Saturday evening feast of music. I'm Kathleen Kajioka, and we have another tray of appetizers coming out of our kitchen. Some Gabriel Fauré, a little bit of Bach, and violin pyrotechnics, courtesy of Camille Saint-Saëns. That's next.
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3: 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Good ones, like those winning you a $30,000 prize. And bad ones, like keep calm and carry on. Anyways, get a quote right now at BelAirDirect.com to enter the contest. 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Carpe diem! Sorry, bad quote. 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
5: 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No. But boy, was it simpler. So what do we do now? We roll up our sleeves and we do it here and better with BDC. 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
6: 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And London Falling will do just that. In this true story by acclaimed investigative journalist Patrick Rodden Keefe, you are swept up in a mind-boggling tale of a teenager caught in London's gritty underworld. 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

flying up and down the fingerboard, Moshe Hammer as soloist with the Winnipeg Symphony Orchestra in Camille Saint-Saëns Introduction and Rondo Capriccioso. 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We will enjoy a very deep dish of Gershwin for his birthday. Right now, Timothy Hutchins on flute, joined by the Vancouver Radio Orchestra in this fantasy by Gabrielle Fauré.

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Leona Boyd with the English Chamber Orchestra, great Canadian there on guitar, playing the music of Bach, Jesu, Joy of Man's Desiring. We heard vocalist Jean-Louis Aubert before that, joined by violinist Laurent Corsia and pianist Michael Vandenberg in Si Vous L'Aviez Compris, a song by Luigi Denza. And we started off with Timothy Hutchins on flute, joined by the Vancouver Radio Orchestra in the Fantasy Opus 79 by Gabrielle Fauré. You're listening to Dinner Classics, your Saturday evening feast of music. I'm Kathleen Kajioka. The appetizer trays have been whisked away. It's now time for our main course. Get ready for sides of Haydn, Chopin, Matisse, Debussy, all to go along with our main dish served in honor of the birthday of George Gershwin, born on this day, mighty fine Libra, back in 1898. It's hard to imagine a world without Gershwin songs, without summertime, without fascinating rhythm, without embraceable you, without but not for me. I got rhythm. So many incredible songs, some of which we're going to take in right now in this Grammy-winning recording featuring another great Canadian, Barbara Hannigan, soprano and conductor here at the Ludwig Orchestra. Here is Gershwin's Girls.